And a little bit of everything else, and a bit of everything else is exactly what I've got in store for us tonight. We're going to be touching on a bunch of fun different genres that I've got over these next 2 hours. So stick around, you won't want to go anywhere. We got a lot of great music coming up ahead. But before we jump into the songs, I'm going to read off some of the great things that are going on in our city of Philadelphia. These are called Philly Habs. There are music events that are going on throughout the city of brotherly love, and it's a great way to stay connected with your community as well as get involved in the music scene here in Philadelphia, because Philly has a pretty phenomenal music scene. So starting off with Tuesday, tomorrow, August 11th, we have Royal Lynn and Mussy playing at Kung Fu Necktie, a PM 21 plus show. Bringing us into Wednesday, August 12th, we've got Ishmael Ali, Will Green, Lily Finnegan Trio, as well as Will McGoran, Sam Zhao Cody Duo, with Crow Meat Bob, Ian McComb Duo, playing at The Perch, 7:30 p.m. all ages. Going into Thursday, August 13th, we have Waxjaw, Teenage Halloween, and Niza playing at Spruce Street Harbor, 6 p.m. all ages. And that brings us to the end of the week. This upcoming Friday, the 14th, we have Flower Bomb, Caring Less, Mars Council, and Hyber playing at Ort Lieb's, 7 p.m. 21 plus show. 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And then Born at Midnight playing at Johnny Brenda's, 9 p.m. 21 plus show. So if any of those sounded like things that you might be interested in, you can find out more information on our website, wkdu.org/PhillyHabs. There we've got events going all the way through until the end of this year and going into next year as well. And as I mentioned, it's just a great way to stay connected with your community here in Philadelphia and get involved in the local music scene, because Philly has a pretty phenomenal one. So with all of that said and done, we can finally begin jumping into a little bit of the music that I've got for you tonight. And I wanted to start off tonight with a little bit of some 80s alternative rock. This is different from the 80s alternative like pop and new wave and post-punk that I enjoy playing on the show. This is sort of laying the ground for what would become the 90s post-rock grunge scene. And there's a lot of really great artists that came out of this sound. This is kind of like the next stage of punk. And I'm going to start off here with The Replacements and their track Left of the Dial from their album Tim, which came out in 1985. So hope you enjoy. Here we are, Left of the Dial.

Welcome back, folks. Hope you enjoyed that first segment there of some alternative 80s rock. This is very much the precursor to what would become that sort of 90s post-hardcore, post-rock, grunge sound. And there's a lot of really great artists and movements within that scene. But the ones that I played for you tonight, starting it off with The Replacements, their song Left of the Dial from their 1985 record, Tim. After that, we played Archers of Loaf, their song Might from Icky Metal, 1993, so some early 90s there. And then we just heard Dinosaur Jr., their track The Lung off You're Living All Over Me, 1987. I've been on a bit of a Dinosaur Jr. kick, more than usual. I've been just really enjoying that particular album, but a lot of their other stuff as well. It's one of those things where I've enjoyed their music for a while now, but I've never really gone down a deep rabbit hole on them. But I've just been listening to a lot on my way to work and on my way from work. And it's one of those things where it's like every song that gets suggested, every song that I play, I'm like, wait a minute, this is fantastic. This is absolutely gorgeous. And I just keep adding and adding and adding to my playlist. So maybe expect a little bit more of Dinosaur Jr. to come. They also just came out with a new single. I did listen to it. I thought about including it in on this week's like new music requirement. But I wasn't, to be honest, the hugest fan of it, so I decided not to. I opted out. But they did come out with a new track, so maybe you'll enjoy it. I recommend checking it out on your own. But before we jump into the next segment of music here, I am going to read off a quick PSA, this one being for Planned Parenthood. Planned Parenthood is a respected leader in reproductive and sexual health education in the U.S. They deliver medically accurate sex education that empowers people to make informed choices and lead healthy, happy lives. Planned Parenthood is proud to provide young people with honest, factual health and relationship information in classrooms, community centers, and online, to help protect their health and reduce our nation's alarmingly high rates of unattended teen pregnancies and STDs. If you have questions about sexual health, contact Planned Parenthood locally at www.ppsp.org. That is www.ppsp.org. Or you can make an appointment at any of the 18 regional locations in the Philadelphia area. All right. So what I've got for this next segment is one of my favorite genres to play on this show. It's one of those genres that just seems to have an unending well of fantastic music. And that is going to be some 60s garage rock, psych rock, psychedelic, whatever you want to call it. It's all in that kind of bands coming up and making a sound for themselves. It's a little bit out of the culture. And it's really, really lovely stuff. And what I'm going to start off here is the Paragons and their track ABBA. This is a single released in 1967. Enjoy.

Welcome back, folks. Hope you enjoyed that segment there of some 60s garage rock. What you just heard was a song that inspired that whole section. The Pleasure Seekers, their track, What a Way to Die, a single from 1965. I don't remember where I came across it, but I heard it and I was like, this is a fun track. I want to build a segment that has songs that all kind of invoke that same sort of garagey, rocky feel. The track before that is called Look For Me, Babe. It's released sometime in the 60s, and this one's interesting because, as far as I'm aware, it is unattributed to any artist. It is unsure who made or wrote that song, who recorded it. It's one of those situations where a lot of music was just being made to be made back in the 60s without a ton of oversight and logging and record keeping. And so it was one of those tracks that probably just got lost in the wayside, and not quite sure who made that track, but it's a really lovely one. Look For Me, Babe. Before that, we had Yesterday's Children, their track To Be or Not To Be from 1967. Prior to then, The Chords, their track Too Late To Kiss You Now from 1966. And then we started off with The Paragons and their song ABBA from 1967. Now, I just want to check one thing. As far as I am aware, ABBA as a group, now the ABBA that you and I know from Sweden, started in 1972. That song came out 5 years earlier in 1967, but part of the song is them saying that they went and saw ABBA last night. I don't know what they mean by that. I don't know if there was another group called ABBA, or this was some other term that I am unaware of. I know ABBA's band name comes from just their initials, so I don't know what the Paragons are referring to when they say ABBA. It's also not capitalized the same way that ABBA's band name is, so maybe someone knows, maybe someone could call in and let me know, but that's just a little interesting thing there that makes me wonder. We are a minute past the half, so I'd like to remind you that you are tuned in to WKDU Philadelphia, 91.7 FM, Drexel University's free-format, non-commercial radio station. My name is Gio, and this is my show, Spilt Milk, bringing you some of my favorite post-punk, new wave, alt-rock, noise-pop, grunge, shoegaze, electronic, hip-hop, and a bit of everything else. And a bit of everything else is exactly what we've been getting into so far tonight. Started off with a little bit of 80s alt rock, just had a segment there of some 60s garage rock, and what I've got for you next is some lovely mellow 70s folk country. I think you're going to enjoy this. This first artist is pretty interesting. Their name is Mad Anthony, and this is their song, Going Away. Enjoy.

Welcome back, folks. Hope you enjoyed that segment there of some 70s folk and country. We closed out that segment with JK and Company, their track Christine, from their 1968 release Suddenly One Summer. Before that, we had Robert Lester Folsom and his song Situations. This is sometime recorded and released from 1972 to 1975, but it appears most presently on a compilation record of tracks of his from that era called Ode to a Rainy Day, which came out in 2014. Before that, we had a pretty interesting artist, at least interesting in name. This is a group called Jimmy Carter and the Dallas County Green. That was their track Travelin' from their Summer Brings the Sunshine 1977. Now, this is one, if you're a fan of the show that comes on usually before mine, Music for Pseudo-Intellectual,

Hosted by DJ Amy. I know she's played this group before. As far as I understand, Jimmy Carter was a man from, I believe it was the South, somewhere in the South, that was doing country music and was starting to get a little bit of a following doing his thing when suddenly this former Georgia governor decides to put his hat in the ring for president, becomes very, very popular, and wins it all, sweeping the news and effectively taking away his own name from ever being used in any serious manner for his art. So I don't know whether or not Ann Dallas County Green came before or after Jimmy Carter, the president, started getting popular in the news, but Jimmy Carter was an artist, is an artist from the same period of time, 70s, that was putting out country music in the South, just so happened to have shared the same name as one of the presidents that would come about in that same era. And before that, we had another interesting artist with a story. We have Mad Anthony and their song Going the Way. Now, this is a track that was recorded in 1975 in an old barn in California, but it was never released until 2023 because this was a trio of young Midwest people who came together to record this beautiful little EP album, but all of them didn't really have a lot of know-it-all and how to get a start in the music business, nor the drive to really get it going. So they all kind of split separate ways. And this is one of those examples of great songs, great tracks, great music that would have otherwise completely been forgotten to time and history if it had not been saved and preserved to eventually be found and listened to by one of the trio's sons, who after convincing his father to let him release it, introduced the world to his father's music, effectively known Mad Anthony. And so this came off a record known as The Lost Tapes that was released in 2023, but this was all recorded in 1975, and it's a beautiful track. It wasn't professionally recorded, so it's got that sort of lo-fi lovely sound. One take, one microphone. It's really, really beautiful stuff. I recommend listening to the rest of this record. And that, I believe that was all the tracks in that segment. So I hope you enjoyed that there. Before we move on into the next segment, I'm going to read out something that's going on a little bit later on next month. This is another WKDU Supports. This is going to be 40 Watts from Nowhere Film Screening. It's a Philadelphia premiere at Philomoka. 40 Watts from Nowhere is a documentary about Los Angeles pirate radio station KBLT and the 1990s low-power FM movement in the U.S. It's based around vintage footage shot in 1998 and shows KBLT operating 24/7 out of an apartment closet in Silver Lake, with DJs running the gamut from Keith Morris of the Circle Jerks to Mike Watt of Minutemen and Don Bowles of Germs, to garden variety music fans playing everything from jungle and punk to vintage country and French pop. So, as I mentioned, that's going to be happening at Philomoka. That's going to be going on Wednesday, September 2nd, starting at 7:30 p.m. So if that sounds like something you might be interested in, put that in your calendar. You can find out information on our website. It's currently on the homepage. It's the second one down. So some very interesting music history and radio history going on there. All right, I'm going to jump right into the next segment of music here. And what I've got is a little bit of some femme punk and femme, like, pop punk. And this is all stuff that's more contemporary, but it ranges from new stuff to stuff that's come out in the last couple years and potentially even the last decade or so. So we're going to start off with a track called Quitter. This is from Japanese Heart Software, and this is a new single that was released last week, August 2nd. Hope you enjoy.

Welcome back, folks. Hope you enjoyed that segment there of some femme punk, all coming out in the last couple years or so. What you just heard was the group Sweeping Promises, their single Pain Without a Touch that came out 5 years ago, 2021. Before that, we had the group Body Type off of our new record shelf and their song And What Else. This is from their new release, Tally, which came out not too long ago. Let me see if I can find out exactly when. About end of July, July 24th. And then we started off with another new track, Japanese Heart Software, their song Quitter, another single that came out not too long ago, August 2nd, earlier this month. So I hope you enjoyed that segment there. That brings us to 1 minute past the top of the hour, so I need to remind you that you are tuned in to WKDU Philadelphia, 91.7 FM, Drexel University's free-format, non-commercial radio station. My name is Gio, and this is my show, Spilt Milk, bringing you some of my favorite post-punk, new wave, alt-rock, noise pop, grunge, shoegaze, electronic, hip-hop, and a little bit of everything else. And a bit of everything else is what we've been getting into so far tonight, folks, along this first hour. We've got into a little bit of 80s alt-rock to begin, then some 60s garage rock, a little bit of 70s folk country, and we just closed out that hour with some femme punk. But don't worry, we got a whole other hour to go, and we got some really fun stuff coming up ahead that I'm pretty excited about. And that includes this next segment of music here, which I don't know if I have a great genre title for this. This is all new indie. That's the best way. That is the most, like, general way that I can speak on this genre. It's all new indie music, but it's got a very specific sound and vibe to it. I've been seeing on some places people calling it anti-pop, which I can understand where they're coming at from when they're calling it that. But some of these tracks are very poppy, regardless of their sort of message or their je ne sais quoi. But I think anti-pop is probably how I will describe it as well. Definitely some new indie. And that includes this first track that we're going to be playing for you tonight. This is from a group called Chanel Beads. And this is their song, Song for the Messenger, off their new album, Your Day Will Come. This came out earlier this summer, back in June. And it's really, really good. It's a great sound. It's got a really lovely sound. But you'll understand what I mean by is, like, this is not pop topic. You know, this is not stuff that is necessarily... it's got a great sound. It's very catchy, but it's not necessarily a song for easy listening. But I hope you'll enjoy it. I know I do. Here we are, Song for the Messenger by Chanel Beads.

Welcome back, folks. Hope you enjoyed that segment there of some new indie music. Some of it you could call anti-pop. What you just heard was from the artist Q, their song Silly Boy off their new record, Do You See Me? Came out earlier, just a couple days ago on August 7th. A really, really lovely track. Some wonderful vocals off that record. I highly recommend checking it out. Before that, we had another new track. All of these were new tracks by the artist Dorio, their song Perfect Angel. This is from their release Agent Friday and the Perfect Angel. And this is off of our new record shelf. Happy to include that here on this playlist. Prior to then, we listened to Ear and their song Ne Plus Ultra from their Rumspringa release. Came out earlier this year. And then we started off with Chanel Beads and their song Song for the Messenger off their new release Your Day Will Come. So a lot of really great stuff. All new, all came out in the last couple months. And some fantastic stuff to come. Highly recommend checking out any of all those tracks that you enjoyed. Before we jump into the next segment of music here, I'm going to read off a quick PSA, this one being for Project Safe. Turn down the 90s rave piano here. Project Safe is the second oldest harm reduction organization in Philadelphia. Their all-volunteer collective supports the health and well-being of women and queer people impacted by sex work, drug use, and homelessness in Kensington and beyond. Project Safe distributes harm reduction supplies, creates safer spaces for people who use drugs and trade sex, advocates for decriminalizing sex work and drug use, and provides educational workshops for medical and mental health care providers. 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Again, that is projectsafephilly.org. All right, jumping into this next segment of music is another Spilt Milk favorite. We got a couple tracks of some 80s J-pop for you. And again, I always give this clarification. Japan was doing some fantastic pop and dance and electronic and synth music out of the 80s. I think the most popular cultural export that they had was their city pop genre. And I think that's a more recent popular genre. Coming about in the last, 20 years or so. But that is not the only pop and synth music that they were coming up with in the 80s. They had a very thriving, what one would call new wave scene, just as much as Europe, just as much as North America did. And it often gets overshadowed by the city pop scene, even though there was a lot of crossover between their new wave and their city pop scene. Anyway, the tracks that I got for you are of that kind of dance, electronic, pop genre, and it's a lot of fantastic stuff. And we're going to play a group that we played before a little while ago called Size. Now, this is spelled P-S-Y, a dot, and then S, Size. And this is their track Lemon off their Mint Electric 1987 album. It is so beautiful. I love this track so much. I hope you enjoy it as well. Here we are, Lemon by Size.

Welcome back, folks. Hope you enjoyed that segment there of some 80s J-pop. Some very fun stuff. What you just heard was the artist Kyoko Tagawa and her song Nobody in Town. That is from their 1988 album called Tears. Before that, we had Taiko Anuki, and that was their song I Know Yukewe, and that's off their 1981 Adventure. And then we started off with Psy, that is spelled PSY.S, and their track Lemon from their 1987 release Mint Electric. So I hope you enjoyed that segment there. That brings us straight to the half hour mark. Need to remind you that you are tuned in to WKDU Philadelphia, 91.7 FM, Drexel University's free-format, non-commercial radio station. My name is Gio, and this is my show, Spilt Milk, bringing you some of my favorite post-punk, new wave, alt-rock, noise pop, grunge, shoegaze, electronic, hip-hop, and a little bit of everything else. And a bit of everything else is exactly what we've been getting into so far tonight. Folks, we had a fantastic first hour and a half. Started off with a little bit of 80s alt-rock, some 60s garage rock, some 70s folk country, a little bit of fem-punk to close out that first hour. Then we've been playing some new indie and anti-pop. We had that segment there of 80s J-pop. And what I've got for you for this next segment is a little bit interesting, and it requires a bit of a introduction. So I'm going to do something that I don't usually do, and I'm just going to play one track for you and then come back right after that. And this is going to be from the artist Robin Hitchcock, who is an art pop legend when it comes to like 80s and 90s pop music. And this is actually a new track of his that he released off his new album, The Confuser, which is also on our new record shelf. It's very fun. And this is his song, I Am This Thing. So I'm going to play this first. Robin Hitchcock, I Am This Thing. Enjoy.

Okay, welcome back, folks. So that was a very fun track. That is a new track by Robin Hitchcock, I Am This Thing, from his newest album, The Confuser. I wanted to play that to give you a bit of an introduction to Robin Hitchcock and some more of his, like, usual sound. As I mentioned before, he's a bit of an art pop legend coming out of the 80s and did some stuff in the 90s as well. He's been doing stuff for a while, actually, including up until now. But the reason I wanted to play that first is because he actually does a cover of The Ghost in You, originally done by the Psychedelic Furs, that I absolutely adore, and that is because this is specifically an acoustic version. And I wanted to play this song for you as well, but I didn't want to give you the impression that this is what Robin Hitchcock usually does. This is definitely in his vein, but it's just a product of what he does. This is not the soul of what he does. So I wanted to play that one song for you first, but what I've got for the rest of this segment here for the next 10 minutes or so is all acoustic covers of some popular new wave tracks. I shouldn't even say covers, because only this first one is a cover. The next two following are the original artist just doing an acoustic rendition of their own track. So I hope you enjoy. This is going to be a really fun one for me. All of these songs I've played on this show before, these are all songs that I adore in their own way, but these acoustic versions are just beautiful as well. So, starting off with Robin Hitchcock again, here is his cover of The Ghost in You from his 2014 record, The Man Upstairs. Enjoy.

fading out behind me here. Under the Milky Way, an acoustic version by The Church off their 2005 deluxe edition of their seminal album Starfish from 1988. Before that, we had Overkill, the acoustic version done by lead singer of Men at Work, Colin Hay. That was off his 2003 album Man at Work. And then we started off with Robin Hitchcock, The Ghost in You, a cover of a Psychedelic Furs Ghost in You, but an acoustic one off his 2014 record, The Man Upstairs. So I hope you enjoyed that segment there. Very special, very fun. Not something I usually do, but I think very, very beautiful. It's really lovely to take these very synthesized and overproduced songs and strip them down to their bare elements. Very, very lovely stuff there at the core. I'm going to be quick here because I got two songs that I really want to get to. So I'm just going to shout out the show that's coming on right after mine. We've got, of course, DJ Mitchell Swan and his show, The Long March, on from 10 p.m. to the 12 a.m. hour. He's going to be playing some jazz, ambient, and electronic music, some longer form musical pieces. Great way to wind down the night, especially after I've been playing some very fun stuff. So don't go anywhere. Keep that dial locked. We've got great KDU programming coming up shortly. And what I've got for you next is Figures on a Beach, some more new wave, their song Accidentally 4th Street. That is from their self-titled 1989 record. And then we're going to be closing out with the group Red Flag, their song Russian Radio, also from 1989, off their album Naive Art. Folks, I have been Gio. This has been my show, Spilt Milk. You can catch me same bat time, same bat channel next Monday, 8 to 10 p.m. here on WKDU Philadelphia, 91.7 FM. Going to be bringing you some more of the same and some more of the different. So, as I mentioned, closing out here, some more new wave, Figures on a Beach, Accidentally 4th Street, and Red Flag, their song Russian Radio. Hope you all have a fantastic rest of your evening, have a fantastic rest of your week, and I will see you so soon. Enjoy.

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0: All right. Philadelphia Flavor coming to you that time from Bark Culture, Victor Vera Bronco's Bark Culture. Willow from their new LP, The Giant is Awkward, on Temper Phantom, and that's Victor Vera Bronco on Vibes, John Moran on the bass, Joey Sullivan on the drums, and on that particular recording, Sam Olsman adds to the trio as a quartet on piano. Prior to that, it was Diwa Alit from his new one called Bar Bentor, and we listened to the title selection, sort of Jazz Gamelan, on Black Truffle Records. Patricia Brennan and Sylvia Cavassier started us off with The Time We Spent from the LP Talamante on Patricia's label Atlia. You're in tune to WKDU in Philadelphia, 91.7 FM Money Radio Dial. My name is E. Mitchell Swan. This is The Long March. Be here for the next couple of hours. Remind you to check out Johnny Brenda's Brunch with WKDU every second Sunday of the month until from 1 until 5 p.m. down on Frankfort Avenue, with WKDU DJs spinning vinyl for you. We've got some more music coming up from another Philadelphia flavor, Kevin Deal and Onalu, and Sonny Murray, who's an expat. But first, public service announcement.
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0: And the Artwell people and their fellow citizens working in violence prevention must be doing well, since we're at a 60-year low in homicides in Philadelphia.

Just heard from drummer Sonny Murray in a little drummer-driven set. Sonny Murray from the LP Homage to Africa, Sons of Africa's Parts 1 and 2. Prior to that was Kevin Deal and Honolulu from their new one, Jakuta's Dance on 577 Records. Holocene Serene is what we got it to. And in the background right now, Linda Fredrickson and Kira Roth from the LP Nen, and what's into Adad. 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

0: What's happening?
1: All right. Time to tell you a little bit about what's happening in and around the Delaware Valley from WKDU in Philadelphia. Tuesday, August the 11th, the Hannah Marx Quartet will be performing at Chris's Jazz Cafe, which is located on Sansom Street between Broad and 15th. Show times are 7:30 and 9:30 p.m. Wednesday, August the 12th, the Fire Museum presents Ishmael Ali, Will Green, and Lily Finnegan Trio at the Perch Music and Arts Workshop, 2321 Emerald Street in Philadelphia. Showtime is at 7:30 p.m. Wednesday, August the 12th, Stanley Clark and his group In Forever perform at the Longwood Gardens at 1001 Longwood Road in Kennett Square, Pennsylvania at 7:30 p.m. Thursday, August the 13th, vocalist Gregory Porter will be performing at the Dell Music Center, 2400 Strawberry Mansion Drive at 7 p.m. Friday, August the 14th, the Producers Guild in their second Friday series presents drummer Nazir Ebo and his quartet at the Community Education Center, 3500 Lancaster Avenue in Philadelphia at 7 p.m. Friday and Saturday, August 14th and 15th, Oren Evans presents his Trash Gadget Trio for a CD release party at Chris's Jazz Cafe on Sansom Street, which is between Broad and 15th Streets in Philadelphia. Set times are 7:30 p.m. and 9 p.m. Saturday, August the 15th, the Fire Museum presents Shruti Sarathi and Ashke Anitapadmaniban, and they'll be performing South Indian classical music at the Evangelical Lutheran Church of the Atonement, 1542 East Montgomery Avenue, from 4 p.m. till 6 p.m. Saturday, August the 15th, Bowerbird presents Maria Grand and Shakur Hakim at The Perch, 2321 Emerald Street. Showtime is at 7:30 p.m. Monday, August the 24th, the Sunset Jazz Series at Wiggins Park in Camden by the waterfront presents Will Calhoun celebrating the 100th anniversary of Miles Davis. That'll be happening at 8 p.m. at the waterfront in Camden. August 25th and 26th, a special event for PrismEd Sanctuary featuring Esperanza Spalding will be happening at the City Winery, 990 Filbert Street in Philadelphia. The show time is at 7:30 p.m. The doors open at 6. There's also an added post-show meet and greet package, which you can get to chat with Esperanza Spalding about PrismEd, which is a nonprofit eco-cultural hub in Portland, Oregon, created by and for indigenous, black, and all persons of color artists and cultural workers. Thursday, August the 27th, Airlift will be happening at the Commodore John Barry Arts and Cultural Center, 6815 Emlyn Street in Philadelphia. That starts at 7 p.m. Sunday, August the 30th, Aris Nova Workshop presents the all-star jazz metal group Titans to Tycon, and that happens at 8 p.m. at Solar Myth at 1131 South Broad Street. Monday, August the 31st, the Sunset Jazz Series in Wiggins Park and Camden, New Jersey presents Miguel Zenon and his quartet. That'll be happening at 8 p.m. Monday, August 31st, Norman David and the 11 Tet perform at Plays and Players, 1714 Delancey Place. Showtime starts at 7:15 and there are two sets. Thursday, September the 3rd, the Sun Ra Orchestra touches down at the Berlin Theater, which is in the MacArthur Theater Center at Princeton University in Princeton, New Jersey. It's at 91 University Place in Princeton. Showtime is at 7:30 p.m. Friday, September the 4th, May Simons will be performing at 7:30 at the Berlin Theater in the MacArthur Theater Center, 91 University Place, Princeton, New Jersey. Saturday, September the 5th, Aris Nova Workshop presents John Zorn's Flatlands. That'll be happening at 8 p.m. at Solar Myth at 1131 South Broad Street. Tuesday, September the 8th, We Get Requests featuring Josh Lawrence will be happening at Chris's Jazz Cafe on Sansom Street between Broad and 15th. Set times are at 7:30 and 9:30 p.m. Wednesday, September the 9th, the Fire Museum presents Thor and Friends at 8 p.m. at the Mass Building, 1325 North Randolph Street in Philadelphia. Friday, September the 11th, Aris Nova Workshop brings us the Prism Quartet along with Craig Taborn at 8 p.m. at Solar Myth at 1131 South Broad Street. Saturday, September the 12th, Edmore Castañeda will be performing with his quartet at 7:30 p.m. at the Berlin Theater in the MacArthur Theater Center at 91 University Place in Princeton, New Jersey. Saturday, September the 12th, pianist Miki Yamanaki and her trio will be performing at Chris's Jazz Cafe on Sansom Street between Broad and 15. Show times are 7:30 and 9:30 p.m. Saturday, September the 13th, the Quantum Blues Quartet featuring Jamaluddin Takuma and Will Calhoun will be happening at South Jazz Kitchen, 600 North Broad Street in Philadelphia. Show times are at 6 and 9 p.m. And then, of course, there are the recurring events. Every Sunday, the Improvised Music Jam Session at A Man Full of Trouble Tavern, 127 Spruce Street in Philadelphia, from 5 until 7. And every Monday night, Jazz Jam Session happens at the Black Squirrel Club, 1049 Sarah Street in Philadelphia. And that starts at 7:30 p.m. and it's headlined by bassist Richard Hill. So that's a little bit about what's going on in and around the Delaware Valley. You can go out and get yourself some culture.
0: What's happening?
1: And a last-minute add to the What's Happening list. Marcus Gilmore will be performing on Thursday, the 13th of August from 7 p.m. to 10 p.m. as part of the Chicken Bone Beach Jazz on the Beach Free Concert Series. That's in Atlantic City, Chicken Bone Beach Kennedy Plaza, which is between Mississippi and Georgia Avenues on the boardwalk. Starts at 7 p.m.
2: Sempre que vejo a arte como pretexto para reflexões sobre a comunidade afro-tuga. 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

0: I can see the future about 70 miles east of here, which is just an interesting way of looking at things. But anyway, Laurie Anderson, who always has an interesting way of looking at things, from the LP Let X Equal X Live, and it is new, and she works in conjunction with Steve Bernstein's Sex Mob on that recording, that live recording. We listen to the title track, Let X Equal X. Prior to that, it was Anthony Joseph from his new one, The Ark, on Heavenly Sweetness Records. We listened to Your Bird and I. And we started that off with another Philadelphia flavor, Tim Meltzer and Secret Voices from the LP No Time for Silence. And it is certainly no time for silence. A Silence Invades Me. And that featured vocals and written text by Benedict de Doledal and Khalif Angelo in Portuguese. From Khalif Angelo, I know, is from Angola. And Benedict de Doledal, I think, is working out of the UK, but is from Belgium. But anyway, Tim Meltzer, guitar player. You're in tune to WKDU in Philadelphia, 91.7 FM on your radio dial. 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Every Monday through Friday from 8 a.m. to 9 a.m. on WKDU for an interesting perspective on the news. More music coming up and something new from the Ancient Infinity Orchestra. But first, public service announcement.
1: Being stopped by the police is a stressful experience that can go bad quickly. At ACLU.org, we describe what the law requires and also offer strategies for handling police encounters. We want to be clear. The burden of de-escalation does not fall on private citizens. It falls on police officers. However, you cannot assume officers will behave in a way that protects your safety or that they will respect your rights even after you assert them. You may be able to reduce risk to yourself by staying calm and not exhibiting hostility toward the officers. The truth is that there are situations where people have done everything they could to put an officer at ease and yet still end up injured or killed. To find out more about your rights, call or click on ACLU, the American Civil Liberties Union, .org. This has been a public service announcement from WKDU in Philadelphia.

That spiritual jazz set just closing out with James Brandon Lewis from his latest Omni on Intact Records. We listened to Spirit of the Living God. Prior to that, it was UK's Annette Burchill. And he's got a new one out live at the Low 4 Studio in Manchester on his Ancient Archive of Sound label, his own pressing, Lokumbe. And I think it is, obviously, I would say, Hannibal Lokumbe, formerly Marvin Peterson, trumpeter. And he uses that surname, Lokumbe, has changed that. And we started that set off with the Ancient Infinity Orchestra from the new one. It's titled It's Always About Liberation on Gondwana Records, and Celebrating the Beautiful Lineage. Celebrating the Beautiful Lineage of Sound and Hypnotic States. So that was that set there. You're in tune to WKDU in Philadelphia, 91.7 FM on the radio dial. My name is E. Mitchell Swan. This is The Long March. In the background right now, Yvonne Rogers from her new one, The Button Jar, title selection on Pyro Classic. We've got some more music coming up for you on the other side of the hour. Jason Moran with a funky version of Atlantic Rock, and then something new from John Zorn.

Nasheed Wake on the drums.

0: Jason Moran and his trio, featuring Jason Moran on piano, Taurus Mateen on bass and double bass, and Nasheed Waits on the drums, recorded live at the Village Vanguard. The LP is called Bandwagon, and the composition we got into was Afrika Bambaataa's classic beats, Planet Rock. You're in tune to WKDU in Philadelphia, 91.7 FM on your radio dial. My name is E. Mitchell Swan. This is the Long March. We're going to be getting ready to head the way out the door in a little bit, but we've got some more music coming up for you. Something new from John Zorn.
1: 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This has been a public service announcement from WKDU in Philadelphia.

in the background right now, Carla Bley's band, Carla Bley Band, from the LP Hamlet Naked, well, recording Hamlet Naked, kind of a bootleg self-release, recorded live in Hamburg in 72. Water music in the background. Prior to that, it was John Zorn, Alia Lecta S, which is The Die Is Cast, parts one and parts two from the LP, Alia Lecta S. And that's on his own Citic label. Interesting enough in that, no saxophone playing from John Zorn on it, but Brian Marcel on piano, Shai Hashimoto on vibraphones in part one, Jorge Roder on bass, and Chess Smith on the drums. You're tuned to WKDU in Philadelphia, 91.7 FM. Invite you to check out Herbie's Jazz Hour every Wednesday from 5 until, well, I guess 5 till 6. All right, back to Carla Bley.

We just heard from Leslie Monk from her new LP entitled Transient, Williams Landing. We're going to have an interview with Leslie coming up in a couple of weeks. Prior to that, it was Carla Blaze Band from the recording Hamlet Naked, Water Music, and then John Zorn, Parts 1 and Parts 2 of Alia Lacta Est, which is his new recording on Sidzik. He'll be in town the 5th of September at Solar Myth. Ars Nova Workshop brings him in. In the background right now, Surya Bhuttafasina, Surya's Meditation from Everybody's Children. My name is E. Mitchell Swan. I've spent a long march, and I've been my pleasure to be with you this evening. We're going to close out tonight with, of course, Surya, something from Susana Santos Silver and the European Modern Jazz Orchestra, Wadada Leo Smith and VJER, and Chick Corea. Have yourself a wonderful week. Keep aware of what's going on around you. Stay sharp, because there's a lot happening. Take care.

Surya, Surya Bhutofasina, from the LP Everybody's Children, Surya's Meditation. He studied with Alice Coltrane. Prior to that, or on the other side of the hour, was Leslie Mock from her new own Transient, William's Landing. Got some music coming up from the European Movement Jazz Orchestra. Susana Santos Silva in that group. The LP is recorded live in Cumbria on Clean Feed. Cone Cuddle Model is what we'll listen to. So, what we'll hear. We've got a public service announcement before that. After that, it'll be something from Wadada Leo Smith and Vijay ER, Floating River Requiem for Patrice Lumumba, and in Chick Corea, that recently unearthed recordings in Germany from some time ago. You're in tune to WKDU in Philadelphia, 91.7 FM on your radio dial. I invite you to check out the Black Experience in Music every Sunday from midnight until 6 p.m. and the Joe Ruff Show from 6 until 8. Great black music, ancient to the future. Good night. Did you know that suicide is the second leading cause of death among young adults? Young adulthood is a time when mental health issues may first emerge. For many, it is a time of transition, when people may leave home and face unprecedented stress, change, and pressure. Of course, effective treatment options for mental health are available, but often there are long delays between the emergence of symptoms and the reaching out for or connection to counseling and treatment. What is a key factor in getting help? Friends, they can play a critical role in supporting those who may be struggling. It is reported that 76% of young adults will turn to a peer in a time of crises for support. This is a generation that is ready to crack open the cultural conversation about mental health. They just need some support and guidance to do it. 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This has been a public service announcement of WKDU in Philadelphia.

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you, it's the E talking. It's not you, it's the E talking. It's not you, it's the E talking. It's not you, it's the E talking. It's not you, it's the E talking. It's not you, it's the E talking. It's not you, it's the E talking. It's not you, it's the E talking.

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0: 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This is Charlie from TV Priest. 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
1: I like them black girls. I like them white girls. I like them Asian girls. I like them mixed race girls. I like them Spanish girls.

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I like them Italian girls. I like the French girls. And I like Scandinavian girls.

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0: Yeah, what's this? Hold it now. 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Whole milk in this carton. But wait, low fat and no fat. Low fat and no fat. Now, they're milk too. And yet, their names rhyme. 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
1: This man may sound odd to you and me.
0: Oh, and look at this. Cheese. Now, cheese is made out of milk, huh?
1: But to his 3-year-old daughter who is helping to pick out food she likes, he makes perfect sense.
0: All different kinds of cheese. Honey, here's one. It has holes in it.
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0: It's called Swiss.
2: Swiss has holes.
0: That's right. Hey, now, wait a minute. This one's called Gorgonzola. Can you say Gorgonzola?
2: Gorgonzola.
0: All right, we could work on that one.
1: Turn everyday moments into learning moments. 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
0: Right? 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

0: Being stopped by police is a stressful experience that can go bad quickly. 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The truth is that there are situations where people have done everything they could to put an officer at ease, yet still end up being injured or killed. 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
1: Then we found Ready.gov.
0: Yeah.
1: It has great stuff to put an emergency plan together.
0: Oh, yeah. Before Ready.gov, my partner here was all, a plan will cost too much. It'll take too much time.
1: Okay, I was wrong.
0: Yeah, what he means is that going to Ready.gov was all my idea.
1: Yeah, but I agreed it was a good one.
0: Well, after you saw the free templates, checklists, and ideas.
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0: Remember when your hair wasn't gray?
1: Remember when you had hair?
0: Hey.
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1: We want the museums to talk about the history of our country in a fair manner, not in a woke manner or in a racist manner, which is what many of them, not all of them, but many of them.
0: As the United States marks its 250th anniversary this summer, we spend the hour looking at how the nation's history is told as President Trump repeatedly attacks the Smithsonian and other institutions. We'll speak with Brian Stevenson, the founder and executive director of the Equal Justice Initiative. He's dedicated his life to confronting the legacy of slavery in the United States. He's helped open four sites in Montgomery, Alabama, including the Legacy Museum.
2: It's important that we begin to commit to an era of truth and justice, that we tell the truth about our history, that we find the words necessary to understand all of the pain, all of the suffering that was created by 400 years of enslavement, lynching, segregation, and injustice.
0: Brian Stevenson is here in Edinburgh, Scotland, where he's just opened his group's first international exhibition, The Legacy of Slavery. We'll also talk about why he calls the death penalty lynching's stepchild. All that and more coming up.

0: Welcome to Democracy Now!, democracynow.org, The War and Peace Report. I'm Amy Goodman. In Colombia, Reuters reports more than 160 people are dead after a 7.4 magnitude earthquake struck the northwestern Chocó and other regions Monday, damaging and collapsing hundreds of buildings. The death toll is expected to rise as search and rescue efforts continue. Colombia's president, Abelardo de la Espriella, was sworn in just 3 days before the earthquake. He's declared a state of emergency. The U.S. Geological Survey determined the epicenter of the quake to be about 3 miles from the small town of San José del Palmar, home to about only 5,000 people. The Chocó region is one of the poorest and most neglected in Colombia. The city of Pereira and the neighboring state of Risaralda is among the hardest hit, as well as Cali, where several top floors of the city's main hospital collapsed, trapping patients. This is a local resident.
1: Fortunately, as the neighbor just said, there was a Google alert and we were able to get out. But many people didn't manage to do so. Unfortunately, there were impacts, like here at La Luna Bridge. And despite everything, people are still moving through there. Also here in the strips, we see that the building suffered damage. I think they're going to have to demolish it. Really, this is a call for us as a community to come together and solve these types of situations that can happen at any moment.
0: New data reveals July was the hottest month ever documented in the United States since records began in 1895. That's according to the National Oceanic and Atmospheric Administration, NOAA. So far this summer, intense heat domes swept across the East Coast, the Plains, and the Southwest, triggering massive wildfires in the Pacific Northwest and Canada. Lake Mead's plummeted to historic low water levels as the Colorado River struggles to sustain the West, while in Puerto Rico, hundreds of thousands of people are going without running water for 48 hours at a time as authorities impose rotating water shutoffs to combat severe drought. In France, nearly 70% of the country is under water use restrictions as successive heat waves intensify the crisis, with two-thirds of groundwater reserves falling below normal levels. Another heat wave is expected this week. Meanwhile, in England, three-quarters of the nation has entered drought status, placing 27 million people under water use restrictions as a fifth heat wave looms. In China, more than 1 million people were evacuated from their homes as Typhoon Dolphin made landfall. The typhoon unleashed torrential rains that paralyzed transportation systems. On Monday alone, Shanghai's airports canceled approximately 1,000 flights. President Donald Trump issued an executive order Monday reducing the number of childhood vaccinations from 18 to just 11. The directive also proposes separating the combined measles, mumps, and rubella vaccine into three individual shots administered at different times. Back in January, Health and Human Services Secretary Robert F. Kennedy Jr. reduced the U.S. immunization schedule by eliminating vaccines for six of the 17 covered diseases, but a federal court blocked the change. The new executive order reinstates Kennedy's overhaul, despite the legal case still pending. Republican Senator Dr. Bill Cassidy of Louisiana criticized the order, saying, quote, "I'm a doctor. This executive order is wrong. The president does not have the expertise to make these changes," unquote. The American Academy of Pediatrics said, quote, "There is no new evidence to justify significant changes to childhood immunization guidance. Dozens of studies involving millions of people show there is no link between vaccines and autism, and yet federal leaders continue to promote this outdated, disproven idea to scare families," unquote. This is President Trump Monday.
2: Where they have a vaccination that looks like the size of a bottle of soda poured into a little child's body. And bad things happen in many cases, in too many cases, because this is an explosion. This is an epidemic.
0: President Trump Monday claimed Iran has killed thousands of people through its wars in the region and during protests inside Iran and demanded compensation. Trump's new proposal countered Tehran's existing demands for reparations and the removal of sanctions, which largely matched a preliminary peace agreement signed in June but has since collapsed. This is President Trump.
2: Well, we're going to ask for money for the damage they've done over a 50-year period. Whether you go SS Cole or whether you go all of the people that were so badly hurt, so badly wounded or killed, many thousands of people, and maybe damages for the 52,000 protesters over the last 4 months that were killed in Iran.
0: Meanwhile, Iranian President Masoud Pezeshkian reported he spent 7 to 8 hours with Supreme Leader Mojtaba Khamenei and confirmed Khamenei is in good health. The two men met in late July around the start of Pezeshkian's third year as president, according to state media.
3: It was good meeting with Iran's Supreme Leader Mojtaba Khamenei. We talked about all sorts of issues. We raised all the problems and set out our concerns. In terms of his health, he was completely well, because someone who can sit there and hold discussions with us for 7 or 8 hours cannot be in poor health.
0: This comes amidst new reports President Trump secretly left the presidential jet before Air Force One took off from Turkey at the end of last month's NATO summit because of a credible threat, an Iranian threat, to fire a missile at his aircraft. In Syria, a court sentenced ousted leader Bashar al-Assad to death Tuesday after a trial in absentia. He was convicted of killings, torture, and arbitrary arrest during Syria's nearly 14-year war. It was the first Syrian conviction against Assad, who fell in a rebel offensive in December 2024 that ended his family's decades of rule in a war that killed hundreds of thousands of people. A U.S. oil company linked to President Trump called Greenland Energy is preparing to drill in Greenland without local approval. The firm recently landed drilling equipment on Greenland's eastern coast as President Trump renews threats to seize the Arctic territory. Greenland's government issued a strong warning that no permission was granted. The island's Mineral Resources Authority must approve all future logistical operations before they proceed, officials said. Under Colombia's new right-wing Trump-supported president, Abelardo de la Espriella, Colombia has recognized Morocco's sovereignty over occupied Western Sahara. Colombia has frozen diplomatic relations with the Sahrawi Arab Democratic Republic and ended prior support for the independence group, the Polisario Front. Morocco's brutally occupied Western Sahara and its indigenous people, the Sahrawi, since 1975, in defiance of the United Nations and the international community. The first Trump administration recognized Moroccan sovereignty over Western Sahara in 2020 as part of a larger effort to normalize relations between Israel and its Arab neighbors. Trump's State Department's revoked more than 175,000 visas from foreign nationals as part of its sweeping immigration crackdown. This comes as congressional Democrats say they plan to investigate the Trump administration's efforts to deport U.S. military service members and their families. The probe was announced in response to an Associated Press investigation that found the Trump administration's detained more than 50 parents and spouses of active-duty U.S. military personnel. The investigation by U.S. lawmakers, led by Senator Elizabeth Warren, also found ICE has attempted to deport 282 veterans and their immediate family members. In April 2025, ICE rescinded its longstanding policy that protected immigrant veterans and replaced it with a new measure that allows for the detention and deportation of non-citizen U.S. service members. In more related news, attorneys and local advocates are reporting Haitian immigrants in Ohio are being forced to report to ICE appointments and wear ankle monitors after the Trump administration officially ended TPS, that's temporary protected status, stripping deportation relief from hundreds of thousands of Haitians. videos circulating on social media and news outlets shows a Haitian man in Blue Ash, Ohio, collapsing to the ground in tears after leaving an ICE check-in and receiving an ankle monitor. He's been identified by CNN as Monsanto Mahler. He said he's lived in the U.S. since 2023 and that he fled Haiti fearing for his life. A U.S. appeals court in San Francisco allowed thousands of lawsuits to proceed Monday against Meta, Google, TikTok, and Snapchat for designing products that are addictive to young users. Attorneys representing thousands of school districts and individuals suing Meta and other companies said in a statement, quote, "A trial is how the public finds out what Meta knew about its products' impact on children, when it knew it, and what it chose to do with that knowledge. Meta has fought to keep that evidence from the public," unquote. And in New York, a Staten Island judge ordered an emergency pause on New York City Mayor Zoran Mamdani's new pied-à-terre tax. The court ruled on Friday in a lawsuit filed by three homeowners seeking to delay the rollout of the tax. The pied-à-terre tax targets homes valued at $5 million or higher and co-ops and condos worth $1 million or more when the owner does not live there as their primary residence. A spokesperson for Mayor Mamdani said, quote, "We disagree with today's ruling, but we're confident in both the pied-à-terre surcharge and the city's ability to implement it fairly and effectively. This surcharge asks those who own second homes valued at $5 million or more to contribute their fair share to the city they benefit from," the spokesperson said. In India, tens of thousands of student and youth protesters marched on the legislature in Jharkhand Monday as riot police deployed tear gas, water cannons, and beat demonstrators with batons. This comes amidst weeks of street anti-government protests against the ruling BJP party over the leak of national exam questions, which forced millions of students to retake the exam. Some students ended up dying by suicide after studying for the exam for years. The protests forced the resignation of India's education minister last month. This is a student leader.
4: "I would like to humbly appeal to the state government through your platform that this protest today be a historic one. By evening, the crowd here will increase gradually. I appeal to the state government that you will have to seriously come up with a decision today itself on the student-related issues."
0: And Massachusetts has expanded late-term abortion access, loosening restrictions in cases of severe or lethal fetal abnormalities or if the pregnant person's life is at risk. The law will allow providers to perform abortions after the previous cutoff of 24 weeks when it's necessary to save the pregnant person's life. Most abortions still happen within the first trimester. During Monday's bill signing, Massachusetts Governor Maura Healey, a Democrat, said, quote, "We believe healthcare decisions should be made between women and families and their doctors, not politicians. Mothers and fathers and families who experience these devastating diagnoses, and they are devastating, heartbreaking, now they'll be able to make their own choices," the governor said. Massachusetts becomes the 10th state, along with Washington, D.C., to allow an abortion at any point in pregnancy. And those are some of the headlines. This is Democracy Now!, democracynow.org, The War and Peace Report. Coming up, Brian Stevenson, founder and executive director of the Equal Justice Initiative, which just opened its first international exhibition, The Legacy of Slavery, here at the Edinburgh International Festival in Scotland. Stay with us.

0: Nobody knows the trouble I've seen. The Jason Max Ferdinand Singers performing in the Reflection Room at the Legacy Museum in Montgomery, Alabama. This is Democracy Now!, democracynow.org, The War and Peace Report. I'm Amy Goodman in Edinburgh, Scotland. The U.S. celebrated 250 years since its founding in July, giving the country an opportunity to reflect on U.S. history and also how that history is remembered and taught. President Trump has brought new attention to these questions through his repeated attacks on exhibits at national monuments and national parks, the Smithsonian museums, and in school curricula. This is President Trump speaking last year.
1: We want the museums to talk about the history of our country in a fair manner, not in a woke manner or in a racist manner, which is what many of them, not all of them, but many of them are doing. Our museums have an obligation to represent what happened in our country over the years, good and bad, but what happened over the years in an accurate way.
0: Last year, President Trump wrote online, quote, "The Smithsonian is out of control, where everything discussed is how horrible our country is, how bad slavery was, and how unaccomplished the downtrodden have been. Nothing about success, nothing about brightness, nothing about the future," Trump said. Well, today we spend the rest of the hour with a man who's dedicated his life to confronting the legacy of slavery. We're joined by Brian Stevenson, founder and executive director of the Equal Justice Initiative. Based in Montgomery, Alabama, the Equal Justice Initiative has now opened 4 legacy sites to document the country's history of racial injustice. There's a Legacy Museum, the National Memorial for Peace and Justice, the Freedom Monument Sculpture Park, and now Montgomery Square, which shows the resistance. The Legacy Museum tracks the history of millions of enslaved Africans who were abducted and trafficked across the Atlantic to the Americas. The Legacy Museum has just opened its first international exhibition, The Legacy of Slavery, here at the Edinburgh International Festival in Scotland. It marks the museum's first major exhibition outside the United States exploring transatlantic slavery and modern racial injustice. In a moment, Brian Stevenson joins us here in Edinburgh. But first, I want to turn to a video narrated by Brian Stevenson about the Legacy Museum in Montgomery.
2: It's important that we begin to commit to an era of truth and justice, that we tell the truth about our history, that we find the words necessary to understand all of the pain, all of the suffering that was created by 400 years of enslavement, lynching, segregation, and injustice. It begins in Africa, where millions of people were kidnapped, abducted, taken from their homes, taken from their families, chained, forced onto ships where they were displaced forever. Without understanding that legacy, we don't appreciate the harm, the damage, the tragedy that surrounded the founding of this country. We still live in a country where there is this problem of racial inequality, racial injustice. And the narrative that created that problem of racial difference continues to haunt us today. And so this museum is dedicated to helping people understand the journey. We want people to understand the suffering that slavery created.
0: That's Brian Stevenson introducing the Legacy Museum in the cradle of the Confederacy in Montgomery, Alabama. Well, Brian Stevenson has crossed the pond and now is joining us here in Edinburgh, Scotland. He's the founder and executive director of the Equal Justice Initiative, also the author of the best-selling book, Just Mercy, a story of justice and redemption. The book chronicles his years as an attorney representing prisoners on death row and was turned into a movie, Just Mercy, starring Michael B. Jordan as Brian Stevenson. Brian Stevenson, it's great to be with you here in Edinburgh, especially just coming from this morning I spent at the Legacy of Slavery Museum that's at the library at the University of Edinburgh. And talk about the significance of going global, at least international, with this museum.
3: Well, thank you, Amy. It's always an honor to be with you. But in putting together the content we have at the Legacy Museum, you begin to appreciate just how global the institution of slavery was. And I don't think there has been the kind of acknowledgement and reckoning in Europe with the role of these European powers that were primarily responsible for trafficking those 13 million Africans across the Atlantic Ocean. What happened during the transatlantic trade was really unprecedented. There's always been slavery in the world, and there have been different moments where people have been enslaved. But to dislocate, to kidnap and abduct 13 million people, take them across a terrifying journey where 2 million died, and then to create this legacy of slavery, which we live with in the United States and across the Americas, is something that I think needs to be more honestly acknowledged. And so we were eager to have an opportunity to present this content on this continent, which, as I said, hasn't done very much to acknowledge this history. So I'm really thrilled that the organizers of the festival invited us to bring a component of our museum here. And I've been really, really excited to see so many people taking it in.
0: Sarah Lewis, who we had on last week, the art historian from Harvard, who's written this incredible book and now has an exhibition opening in Chicago on the life and death of Emmett Till, pointed out that today, August 11th, but in 1841, Frederick Douglass gave his first anti-slavery address in Nantucket. What I was so struck by today at your museum here in Edinburgh was that he came here, too, to address slavery, to address Europe, to talk about and Africa, to talk about how people were enslaved.
3: Yeah, I think that there's a lot of rich history. I mean, many of these countries were in many ways not just complicit during the transatlantic trade, but during America's Civil War. There were people in Scotland supporting the Confederacy. There were people in the United Kingdom that were trying to sustain slavery because of the economic benefits to people in this region. And Douglass understood the importance of challenging that and confronting that. And so he did come to Scotland and not only energized abolitionists here, but he made the very powerful arguments that he was so uniquely gifted to make about why slavery needed to be condemned globally. There could be no place on the planet where we would tolerate the humane treatment that the inhumane treatment that slavery represented. And his legacy in Scotland and across the United Kingdom is again something that I think needs to be acknowledged more clearly.
0: And talk about the Scots who came to the United States, who were involved with the slave trade, a massive number of people who owned, and particular families who owned, 10,000 slaves.
3: When you look at the American South today, you absolutely see the footprint of Scotland and Scottish immigrants who occupied that region and enslaved, as you said, thousands of people and created this institution that was so resistant to emancipation, so resistant to freedom. And what's interesting for me is when I think about Douglass, I also think about my own struggles with my American identity. And this has been something I've been thinking more about in this 250th year. I've often struggled with my American identity because I am not the child of immigrants. My foreparents did not come to this country seeking greater opportunity. They did not come seeking shelter from some distant threat. They came in chains. They were victims of a brutal abduction. They were trafficked across the terrifying ocean where millions died. When they arrived on these shores, they could not pursue an American dream. They were enslaved. And for generations, they were subjected to the brutality and the violence and the bondage that slavery represented. After emancipation, they were betrayed. When our courts prioritized states' rights over constitutional rights, they were subjected to this era of white supremacy and terror violence where thousands were lynched. Millions had to flee lands that they owned. They went to the North and Midwest where they had more security, but still were subjected to bigotry and discrimination. When I was born, I could not attend the public schools in my community because of my race. The public schools weren't open to black children. When lawyers came in and finally opened up those schools so that I could attend school, and I went to high school and college and then law school, I graduated from law school and was still subjected to a presumption of dangerousness and guilt. As a young lawyer in my car on the streets of Atlanta, the police approached me, pulled their weapons, pulled me out of my car, and threatened to blow my brains out because they suspected me of doing something criminal in front of my own apartment. And for the last 40 years, I've stood next to poor people, black and brown people, who should be presumed innocent in our court of law, but have in fact been presumed dangerous and guilty. And when you live through that life, it's challenging to kind of think about your American identity. But doing this history work has caused me to reflect differently about it. Because what I realize is that those 4 million people who were emancipated after slavery were extraordinary people. They could have chosen revenge and retribution against the people who enslaved them, but instead they chose America. They chose to commit to this country. They built schools and families and churches, and I think they became great Americans because of the choices that they made. Despite the violence that they faced and the threats that they faced, they continued to work to build a more perfect union. I live in Montgomery, Alabama, and when I think about those extraordinary women in 1955, who risked their lives by saying no to racial segregation on buses, what Claudette Colvin and Susan McDonald and Aurelia Browder and Mary Louise Smith and Rosa Parks were saying when they refused to give up their seats is that they were saying, I intend to be a full American. And I think they became great Americans. And the 50,000 black people who stayed off the buses for 382 days and gave birth to the civil rights movement were great Americans. And this history has shaped my new identity because now I want to be a great American too. I want to create an America that honestly confronts this history. And it's not greatness based on wealth or power or status. I think greatness has to be based on our commitment to equality, commitment to justice, our commitment to fairness, our commitment to eliminating bigotry and hatred. And that's what this exhibit is about. It's about rooting us for the more complete understanding of who we all are, not just African Americans, but all of us. We are all survivors of these eras of violence and terror. And to reckon with that, we have to appreciate who has been great and who has not been so great. And those who have tried to perpetuate and sustain these institutions, have tried to preserve the legacy of racial hierarchy and white supremacy, who've tried to adopt mindsets that honor that, are people who can't really claim the greatness that I think is key to our future in the United States.
0: Your great-grandfather was a slave? Was enslaved?
3: Yes. My great-grandfather was enslaved in Caroline County, Virginia. And it's so interesting because, you know, growing up in a really poor, racially segregated community, when integration came, a lot of us didn't want to talk about where we were from. We knew we weren't welcomed. And so I didn't talk about the fact that most of the adults in my community didn't have high school degrees because there were literally no high schools for black people in our county when my dad's generation came of age. And I didn't talk about the fact that many people had outhouses and running water. And I went through school kind of holding that truth about my family history. But when I got to Harvard on my first day of law school, the organizer asked all of us students, a group of 12 of us, why are you in law school? And my classmates all started talking about how they were the sons and daughters and nephews and nieces of lawyers. And it made me uncomfortable because I realized I wasn't related to any lawyer. And after the seventh or eighth person made these family connections, I realized something I hadn't even realized until that moment. And what I realized was that not only am I not related to a lawyer, I realized I'd never even met a lawyer. And by the time they got to me, I felt diminished, and I didn't want to answer the question honestly. I told a joke and I got out of there. And I called my mom and I said, "Mom, I don't think I belong in this law school." And my mom said, "What are you talking about? You belong wherever you go. Now you go back there and tell those kids why you're really in that law school. Tell them about your great-grandfather." And so I did. I went back and I found some of the students and I told them that my great-grandfather was enslaved in Caroline County, Virginia. And even though it was against the law for enslaved people to learn to read or write, my great-grandfather learned to read while he was enslaved. He could have risked his life, could have lost his life. But after emancipation, my great-grandfather would read the newspaper to formerly enslaved people who didn't know how to read. And my grandmother loved the fact that her father knew how to read. And she told me that when he would start reading, she would wrap her arms around his leg. And I said, "Mama, why'd you do that?" And she said, "Well, I just loved the fact that he knew how to read and I wanted to learn to read." And she said, "I thought you knew you learned how to read by touching somebody while they read." And he figured out, no, that's not how you learn to read, Victoria. And he taught her to be a reader. And my grandmother worked as a domestic her whole life, but she was someone who believed in the power of words and education, information. She would have loved you and what you do. And when I would go visit my grandmother, sometimes she would come out and she would stand on the porch and she'd have a stack of books and she'd make you read something before she would let you into that house. As I said, I grew up in a poor, racially segregated community. I wasn't related to a lawyer, never met a lawyer, but my mom went into debt when I was about 9 or 10 years old, and she bought us the World Book Encyclopedia, and we had those books in our house. And I told my classmates, I said, "I'm not related to a lawyer. I've never even met a lawyer, but I read all about the lawyers." And, you know, when I was a kid, I didn't always appreciate that because Christmas comes along, you're 10 years old, and you go outside, and your friends are like, "Well, I got a basketball, I got a bicycle, I got a baseball." And I'd have to say, "Well, I got volume G of the World Book Encyclopedia." But I think about that now, and I thought about that then. And what I realized when I was a student is that I was not less than any of the other students. I wasn't diminished by my not having relations that were lawyers. I, in fact, began to feel lifted up by that. And that's the power of this history. I talk about my great-grandfather all the time now. I talk about my grandparents all the time because I know that I'm being lifted up by millions of people who had dreams of freedom, who had aspirations for something better. And I feel that. I do. I feel that in my work. When we put together our exhibit, when we put together this content, I constantly feel like we are being witnessed, watched by all of those who were subjected to the immense suffering and constant sorrow of enslavement. When we built our national memorial, I felt like we were being observed by the souls and spirits of all of those people who lost their lives in such darkness and such anonymity. And that's the way I feel today. I feel like I want to represent the 10 million black people who were enslaved for 246 years when our government begins to try to eliminate their history, their stories from our cultural museums. I want to advocate for those who were terrorized by terror violence. I want to represent the millions who had to deal with the humiliation of segregation and racial humiliation that was so much a part of our history in the United States when people try to tell us that's not the important stuff, that's not the stuff you should be reading.
0: So talk about these four sites that you have, and talk about the significance of it being in Montgomery, why you chose to settle there, the cradle of the Confederacy, the names of the schools.
3: No, you're absolutely right. Montgomery has prided itself on being the heart of Dixie, the cradle of the Confederacy. When I moved there in the 80s, 59 monuments and memorials to the Confederacy spread around the city. Those still exist. Our three largest high schools until very recently were named Jefferson Davis High, Robert E. Lee High, and Sidney Lanier High, Confederate General. Those schools are 97-98% black because they're public schools. And when I moved there, you couldn't find the word slave, slavery, or enslavement anywhere in the public landscape. And this is a majority black city. So for me, it has been really important to create this new era of truth and justice, truth and reconciliation, truth and repair, truth and restoration in a place that has historically been unwilling to be honest about this history. And we opened the legacy museum from enslavement to mass incarceration, which just makes a presentation about not just the horrors of slavery, but the way it evolved. And I continue to believe that the great evil of slavery in the United States wasn't the brutality and the violence, that was horrific, but it was the narrative we created to justify enslavement. The enduring evil of slavery was the narrative, because people who enslaved other people didn't think of themselves as immoral or indecent or unchristian. And how do you think of yourself as decent when you are pulling away a mother from her screaming children, knowing that mother will never see those children again? Well, you need a narrative. And so we created a false narrative in America where we said that black people are not as good as white people. Black people are less capable, less evolved, less human. And that narrative survived the Civil War. In fact, I often argue that the North won the Civil War, but the South won the narrative war. And even many abolitionists in the United States, they didn't believe in slavery, but they also did not believe in racial equality. And so Reconstruction collapses. Our court prioritizes the interest of these former enslavers over the emancipated, formerly enslaved. And we tolerated decades of mob violence, mobs going to jails, pulling people out of jails and torturing them, sometimes on the courthouse lawn. We tolerated that. Congress did not respond. And then we codified racial segregation, this racial order, in the law until my lifetime, many of our lifetimes. And so you can't understand that without understanding this enduring narrative. And we continue to face racial bias because that presumption of dangerousness and guilt is still with us. That's why I was pulled out of my car in Atlanta. That's why I still have to confront these things. And so we're trying with our sites to engage people. So the Legacy Museum presents that content. The National Memorial for Peace and Justice documents all of the terror violence, all of the thousands of lynchings that we've been able to identify across this country. And we have monuments for every county. And we name the people, many of whom have never been named before. Most Americans can't name a single black person who was lynched between 1877 and 1950.
0: You've named over 100,000?
3: Yes, yes. Thousands of people whose names are in the memorial. And we now have a project where we're inviting communities to put up markers that allow local members of a community to reckon with these histories.
0: And you have these bottles of dirt?
3: Yes.
0: And I saw a replica here.
3: Yes, yes. We ask community groups that are often multiracial, multigenerational, to dig soil at the spot of the lynching. We put them in the jars that have the names and the victims. And you can see those jars in our museum in Montgomery and on display here in Edinburgh. And the National Memorial represents this ongoing effort to create a great awareness about lynching. We want to put up a marker at every lynching site in the United States so that we don't forget, that we make that commitment of never again in the context of our own struggle. Freedom Monument Sculpture Park is a 17-acre space that we've built to dig deeply into the horrors of slavery, but also into the bigger meaning of what it took to survive, to endure. We have a boat that will take you there across the Alabama River, a river that trafficked thousands of people. And you'll see holding pens, you'll see representations of art and sculpture that model the labor of cotton fields and things like that. We have actual dwellings from plantations that were about to be destroyed, and we brought them on our site. But the other thing we do at Freedom Monument Sculpture Park is talk about the strength and the character and the resilience of enslaved people. This is the other thing that I just think most people haven't appreciated. It would have been so easy if you were an enslaved woman and you'd been raped or you'd been violated or you just gave birth to a child to not want to love your child. Half of all enslaved people were separated from their children and their siblings and their parents. And it would be very tempting to say, I can't give my heart to this child because I know that child's going to be taken away from me. But most enslaved women did the opposite. They loved even harder because they didn't know. And the ability of enslaved people to love in the midst of agony is part of the legacy that I have inherited, that those are who are descendants of enslaved people. And I want us to appreciate their strength, their resilience, their character, their resolve. One of the exhibits we have in the museum and at the sculpture park are the ads that formerly enslaved people took out as soon as they were emancipated. Many people spent their last nickels and dimes placing ads in newspapers, looking for their children, looking for their siblings, looking for their parents. And it speaks to their love of one another. And that is also part of it. And so we end the Freedom Monument Sculpture Park experience with the National Monument to Freedom. It's this 43-foot tall, 150-foot wide, massive monument where we've taken the names of all 4 million emancipated black people listed in the 1870 census, which was the first time black people in this country could claim a surname that would be recognized by the government. And we have all of those names on the monument, and I see families come and people come and they find their family name and they put flowers in the little water, and it's emotional and it's intense, but it's joyous to connect with that legacy. And even though I was working on it for months and knew everything that we were doing, when they put up the panel that had my family name, I couldn't help but also shed a few tears because it made me appreciate the struggle, the sacrifice, the work that others have done before me to create the moment that I'm in.
0: We're talking to Brian Stevenson, founder and executive director of the Equal Justice Initiative. We'll be back with him in a minute. Here in Edinburgh, Scotland, we'll both be speaking today at the first ever, I think it's called a Global Ideas Forum, talking about 250 years, the history of the United States. Stay with us.

0: Nobody knows the trouble I've seen performed by the Jason Max Ferdinand Singers in the Reflection Room at the Legacy Museum in Montgomery, Alabama. I just met Jason here. His singers are performing throughout the Edinburgh International Festival. He's now at University of Maryland, but in fact, Alabama was
1: A good part of his career at Oakwood University, which is in northern Alabama. It's an historically black college, and he developed a group there called the Aeolians, who became just world famous because of their skill in choral singing. He's an incredible musician and choral leader, and I'm thrilled that we've been able to work together with him and many other artists in our site.
0: And his chorus sang together with the Royal Scottish Symphony and Chorus and the Jazz at Lincoln Center Theater as they all performed Who Will Rise, Wynton Marsalis's remarkable symphony Saturday night.
1: When we dedicated that national monument, I was talking about both Wynton and Jason Max Ferdinand Singers were there together, and it was just an extraordinary moment. Those are both artists that appreciate the power of this history and how it can be elevated when we understand the music, the soundtrack that has made that struggle possible.
0: Well, this is Democracy Now!, democracynow.org. I'm Amy Goodman in Edinburgh, Scotland, here with Brian Stevenson, founder and executive director of the Equal Justice Initiative, which runs the Legacy Museum in Montgomery, Alabama, also the monument to those who have been lynched. Just to correct what I said earlier, thousands of people were lynched, but you've documented over 100,000 people talking about

0: the introduction of so many extraordinary people and the deconstruction of Jim Crow laws and racial apartheid and the passage of the Voting Rights Act, we think Montgomery plays a really important role in world history.
1: In the museum here and Montgomery as well, you talk about people being grandfathered in, mm-hmm. that term, the mm-hmm. grandfather clause, mm-hmm. was literal, mm-hmm. Because blacks couldn't vote. Whites would not have been able to vote if they had to be able to read, for example.
0: That's right.
1: And so they were told, if your grandfather could vote, you can vote.
0: That's
1: and, of
0: right.
1: course, that wasn't the case for black people.
0: That's right. And that was the pretense to suggest that these literacy tests, these poll tests, were race neutral. Oh, no, it's not race neutral. You just have to be the grandchild of someone who could vote, which, of course, no formerly enslaved person would be. And we want people to understand just the intentionality behind disenfranchising black people. So when you come to our museum, we have actual questions that were from the poll tests that black people had to take. And there were questions like, how many jelly beans in this jar in front of you? And we have models of the jars at the museum. They'd ask things like, how many bubbles in a bar of soap? How many windows at the White House? These absurd questions. And when people take them, they realize just how cruel it is to kind of suggest, well, you can register to vote, but you have to pass this test.
1: Well, let's take this forward. We only have like 8 minutes left in this broadcast. There's so much to discuss. you talk about in slavery to lynching to the death penalty to mass incarceration. You say lynching is the stepchild of lynching. Death penalty is the stepchild of lynching. Explain. I mean, right through to you just arguing before the Wisconsin Supreme Court last week, yeah. about why a 10-year-old should not be sentenced to life without parole. That's, a 10-year-old.
0: That's right. And that's going to argument will be in September. But yes, that is still the work that I do. And I say that there is this connection because violence was the way in which we tried to maintain this racial order, this caste system. Black people weren't willingly going to drink out of inferior fountains or inferior bathrooms. They needed, the people with power had to use violence and threat. And so lynching became a mechanism for that. And people got so used to seeing violence in response to any kind of act of black independence or whatever, that when it became no longer possible, that's when you begin to see an increase in the use of the death penalty. And of course, we know that throughout most of the 20th century, the death penalty was disproportionately used against black people whose victims were white. When you look at the crime of rape, 87% of the people executed for the crime of rape in the United States were black men convicted of raping white women. And there's always unreliability. And so, yes, I don't think you can disconnect that history of lethal violence from the modern death penalty. And I've always argued that the death penalty isn't an issue that can be evaluated by asking whether people deserve to die for the crimes they've committed. I think the threshold question is whether we deserve to kill when we have a system that has been so compromised by this history of racial bigotry, when we have a system that makes so many mistakes. For every 8 people we've executed in the United States, we've identified one innocent person on death row who's been exonerated. It's a shocking rate of error that we would never tolerate in health safety or aviation safety. If somebody said, oh, 1 out of 8 apples has a toxin on it, and if you touch that apple, you'll die, we would stop eating apples. We would stop selling apples. And apples have value and virtue in ways that the death penalty doesn't. And our indifference to these problems, I think, is like the indifference that was exhibited during those decades of terror, violence, and lynching that we saw throughout this country. So I do think that the legacy of slavery can be seen not only in lynching, not only in segregation, but in the way we continue to tolerate bigotry and violence in our current carceral system, police violence, people being presumed dangerous and guilty because of their color. You can't disconnect these acts, these contemporary acts, from this larger history.
1: We spoke to Keith Lamar on Monday, live from Ohio's death row. The Ohio governor, Mike DeWine, the Republican governor, just granted him a 3-year reprieve from execution. He's now set to die January 2030, along with a few other men. Can you talk about what this means when

0: This governor himself has come to be against the death penalty.
1: Yeah, I don't think there's any doubt that one day there will not be a death penalty in this country. I just think that the force of human progress, if we continue to struggle, will not tolerate.
0: How many states don't have the death penalty?
1: Right now, there are 27 states that still have a death penalty, but that represents a tremendous decline over the last 12 years. Over a dozen states have abolished the death penalty. The execution rates are at their lowest level in 30, 40 years. There are fewer and fewer people being sentenced to death. We don't have to kill people to show that killing is wrong. And in fact, I think sometimes when governments say we're going to kill you if we really have a problem with you, that actually stimulates the kind of violence that we're trying to prohibit. And so what I think Governor DeWine has recognized is what many of us recognize, which is that each of us is more than the worst thing we've ever done. I don't think anyone should be reduced to their worst act. None of us want to be judged that way. Someone who tells a lie doesn't want to just be a liar. Someone who takes something doesn't just want to be a thief for the rest of their life. And even if you kill someone, you aren't just a killer. And that's what the death penalty doesn't permit, is for you to be anything other than this crime. And so I think we've seen that act of mercy short term in Ohio, but we're going to see this in other states as well. I'm very hopeful that we'll see more commutations by executives. Places like California, places across this country, North Carolina and other places. And I hope that we will push this forward.
0: President Trump's attack on history, you know, the tearing down the federal exhibit in Philadelphia's mall of George Washington owning slaves, for example, calling it racist to talk about this history. What is your response to erasing history?
1: Well, I think it's not only dishonest, I think it's unhealthy. You know, it's like saying to doctors, you're not allowed to tell people if they have high blood pressure or diabetes. We're going to ban you from doing that because we don't like to hear that. We don't want people to be worried about that. The truth is that if we're not honest about the conditions that undermine our health, if we don't have the ability to say, oh, no, you have this disease, then we can't get to treatment. We can't get to recovery. We can't get to healing. The same is true for a nation and its history. If we can't talk about segregation, if we can't talk about slavery, if we can't talk about lynching, we're not going to make the progress we need to make sure those things never happen again. I think a lot of what the president is saying and doing, despite his power, is desperate because we are pushing forward in a narrative struggle. And we have lifted up these voices. People have said, no, we're not going to tolerate bigotry any longer. And I think that threat of eliminating bigotry has pushed some people to act desperately. And that's what I see these orders and these kind of efforts at trying to sanitize a cultural institution from talking honestly about these histories. One thing I've learned through my work is that truth, crushed to earth, finds a way to rise again. There will not be a way possible in America to keep those of us who are insisting on being honest about history to be silent about this history.
0: You have Montgomery Square because you're celebrating the resistance, the best and worst of Alabama, from Rosa Parks and others sitting down on the bus to the march from Selma to Montgomery. Where is your hope nationally and globally?
1: Well, I do think we need to see more of a commitment to truth-telling. People often ask me, well, what can I do? I think learning is an action item. I think when we inform ourselves, we make ourselves capable of being fluent and responsive in a complex world, in a multiracial democracy. Too few know too little for the moment that we are in. So that's my hope, is that we can create a new landscape, a new way forward. I think there's something better waiting for us. I really do. I think there's something that feels more like freedom, more like equality, more like justice waiting for us in the United States. But to get there, we're going to have the courage to be honest about the things that hold us back. And this history of bigotry that we haven't confronted holds us back.
0: Well, I want to thank you so much, Brian Stevenson, founder and executive director of the Equal Justice Initiative, author of the best-selling book, Just Mercy, A Story of Justice and Redemption. We've been broadcasting from Edinburgh, Scotland, from Panmure House, a restored 17th century structure that served as the home for the Scottish philosopher Adam Smith. Thanks to Panmure House's director, Professor Adam Dixon, as well as Sarah Chung and Blair Bowers, and to to our crew here, Jeff Williams and Pete Bailey and Juliet Dunlap and Colette Casher. We thank you so much for helping this broadcast be possible, as well as Dennis Moynihan and Hannah Elias, who are with us in Edinburgh, and our whole team in New York. I'll be with Brian Stevenson and Sarah Lewis with the documentarian Ken Burns and the former British Prime Minister, Gordon Brown, as well as Wynton Marsalis and others today at 4 o'clock Edinburgh time at the King's Theatre, tomorrow at the Bertha Dockhouse in London.

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thrives on hate. Small are the lies of cheats and of liars, of bigoted news press, fascist town crier. Deception annoys me, deception destroys me. The Bill of Rights froze me, in jails they all know me. Frustrated are churchmen, the saving of soul men.

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I pity the country. I pity the state. And the mind of a man who thrives on hate.

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1: Well, now my wife died and left me a farm. Yes, sir, my wife died and left me a farm. Well, now my wife died and left me a farm. That's why I'm going back to Charlestown. Well, I had me a dog and his name was Blue. Yes, I had me a dog and his name was Blue. Well, I had me a dog and his name was Blue. And I'll bet you $5 he's a good...

You can have some too. Well, when old Blue died, he died so hard, he shook the ground in my backyard. So I dug his grave with a silver spade and lowered him down with a golden chain. And every link I did call his name, I called ya.

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1: 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This is the Music of Sound. This week, we take a walk through the garden. Sit and sip your preferred caffeine while the morning birds play tag. Peek out your kitchen window in the afternoon and see the white butterflies follow the leader and the tall grasses sway. The drive home becomes serene as you notice the way the flowers and weeds peeking through the concrete cracks bend in the gusts of automotive gusto. Keep your peace, find your joy. Take a moment to embrace the flora and fauna that surrounds you every day. Welcome. We're starting this lovely, serene theme off with Stereolab here on WKDU.

Parlor Palm from Greenhouse off their album Six Songs for Invisible Gardens, a wonderful collection of instrumentals that are perfect to play in your garden or looking at your houseplants if you don't have a garden. It is enough to make you feel like there is nature and it is beautiful. Highly recommend. We also heard China Blue from Jackson C. Frank off the album American Troubadour, None But the Rain from Townes Van Zandt, These Days from Nico, and Come and Play in the Milky Night, the demo version from Stereolab. Speaking of rain, today we do have thunderstorms. You're going to see some showers around 1 and the thunderstorms around 3. So hopefully I will be safely at home by the time that gets scary. But nothing else later in the evening for now. Things change so quickly. Also want you to remember to check out our website, wkdu.org. Look for our Philly Hap section. It is where we list shows happening around the city. Tonight, Royale Lynn with Missy at Kung Fu Necktie starting at 8. Wednesday, August 12th, Ishmael Ali, Will Green, Lily Finnegan Trio, Will McGrorgan, Sam Zhao, Cody Duo, Crow Meat Bob, Ian McComb Duo. That's at The Perch at 7:30. Yes, that is a lot of bands. 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And Zillas on Acid, DPSD, and Qualls are at Philomoka at 8. Once again, the reminder that we are supporting the Repo Man film screening and Circle Jerks live performance. 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There will be a Q&A with Alex Cox, Xander Schloss, and Keith Morris. You can see the massive flyer for it also on our website. All the music you hear today is being updated in real time. Such a serene playlist. The track you're hearing in the background, I got on a tape from a record store on South Street the other day. This is Environment 2 from Anugama. River Bells. Just two tracks, one per side. It's great during rush hour. I hope you enjoy. We go to our next full playlist selection here. This is Vashti Bunyan, Diamond Day, true classic of garden time.

The Sweet Enoughs with Cabin Days off of Marshmallow. You also heard J.J. Cale, Call Me the Breeze off his album Naturally. Born John Weldon Cale, he became J.J. Cale when he moved out to Los Angeles so that he wouldn't be confused with John Cale of the Velvet Underground. Crazy time in 1960s L.A. You also heard Bill Fay, I Hear You Calling, off of Time of the Last Persecution. The Spirit of the Golden Juice from F.J. McMahon, off the album Spirit of the Golden Juice. Robbie Bashaw with Venus in Cancer, incredible track. Little under 10 minutes. A lot. He is incredible guitarist. Freaky voice. You will hear some tracks with him singing. I think it's great. It is not to everyone's liking. But see his backstory. A lot of people in this section were... some bigger names would consider them instrumental in their foundation of being folk artists or Americana artists. We started with Vashti Bunyan, Diamond Day. Off the album, Just Another Diamond Day. Beautiful, beautiful singing voice from that woman. You are listening to The Music of Sound here on WKDU. We are doing a special Walk Through the Garden edition. This soundtrack, this theme today is serene. It is nature. It is finding a little meditative peace. We're leaning in hard. Up next, a demo from Broadcast, Tears in the Typing Pool. Here on WKDU.

and ask if she could get away and meet me somewhere and grab a bite to eat. And she stops what she's doing, hurries down to meet me, and I'm always late. Oh, but she sits waiting patiently, smiles when she first sees me, 'cause she's made that way. And if that's not love,

That was Space 5 from Nala Sinifro off her album Space 1.8. Labi Sifra with Bless the Telephone. Beautiful song. Sometimes so beautiful, I do cry. It brings me back to a lot of home phones. Phone hanging on the wall in the kitchen, long round cord. Very specific memories. You also heard Cleveland Francis, Little Green Apples. Behind the Walls with Fort Wayne, that is from a project from the Marshall Project that collects songs from, I believe, the 60s into the 90s. Prison tracks, songs created by people who were in prison at the time, and archiving those songs freely available to listen to. Just search for the Marshall Project, and they should have a big section for their music. We heard Sybil Bear with Driving off her album Color Green. This was an album I found in 2009, 2010, folk artist, German from the 60s. Pretty much just this record exists. Every track beautiful. And we started with Broadcast, Tears in the Typing Pool, the demo from a special collection of demos. 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Later in the day, we have Beeps and Bass, Double Hockey Sticks, Radio Nouveau, Me and the Birds, and Hot Mix. 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

You heard Misha Panfilov with Together off the album Days as Echoes. Elizabeth Cotton, When I Get Home, off Freight Train and other North Carolina folk songs. Sandy Denny with Let No Man Steal Your Time. THYME. The Space Lady. What a beautiful, freaky woman. Fly Like an Eagle, off her Greatest Hits album. And we started with Céline Desbert, L'Histoire de ta Vie. Beautiful voice. Great talent. This is the Music of Sound here on WKDU Philadelphia 91.7 FM. We are having garden time. Lovely, serene. Might be raining up there. I'm in a basement. Who knows? If you get caught in the thunderstorm today, don't worry. Find your soothing music. Find the beauty in the rainfall. Maybe it'll smell nice. Maybe the humidity will pass. One can hope. I think I've got about a little under half an hour of music left for you all. We let some of the more... how would I put this? This next section is going to be a bit more intense meditation-wise. We are talking Sun Ra, Philly's Own. The song is Springtime Again. It's gonna be beautiful. Thank you for tuning in here on WKDU Philadelphia 91.7 FM. Here we go.

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1: 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We have gotten a little freaky in the garden. You heard Shabaka, "I'll Do Whatever You Want," featuring Floating Points and Laraji, off the album Perceive Its Beauty, Acknowledge Its Grace. And Sun Ra, "Springtime Again," off of Sleeping Beauty. Two beautiful tracks. Right around 17 minutes together. Intense meditation might be what my roommate Sean would call it. If you are enjoying the sereneness that surrounds you, feel free to call in. 215-895-5917. I have just a few more for you today, and then we are done. Finishing right around 2 p.m., 1400 hours. We carry on. This is Odetta, Pretty Horses.

This track, Soft Meadow from Greenhouse. Thank you for tuning in. Dorothy Ashby, Heaven and Hell. Cindy Lee, All I Want Is You. Pretty Horses from Odetta. The full playlist on the website wkdu.org. I will see you next Tuesday, noon to 2. Enjoy nature.

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Hope you enjoy some tunes from my personal collection. Keep it locked.

nice tragedy of my life was the first time when I got married. 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They asked, did her pals consent? I said, where in the devil you think that out there with that shotgun, Daniel Boone? Night of the wedding, she came down the aisle carrying four roses. She carried it well, too. After the wedding, it was kind of messy, cause they thought throwing rice. But the rice had already been cooked. Then we left the crowd and went up in a room to put our things together, cause we was going on our honeymoon. She wanted to go to Selma, Alabama on the honeymoon. I wanted to go to Miami Beach

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I just need one, just need one. 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

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This man ventured forth and a bolt of lightning popped him on the head. Yeah, that sucks. 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
0: 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Body is a clock. 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Suddenly leapt to his feet. I've got the fear.
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2: I wake up every morning and I

It's a familiar yet shocking story. According to the National Safety Council, over 43,000 people die in the U.S. each year in traffic crashes. But many of these deaths could have been prevented. Driving while impaired is a leading cause of car crashes. But alcohol is not the only problem. Often overlooked is drug-impaired driving. 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

0: Yo, what's up? This is Cosmo Bakery, and it's a cold winter when I'm not out there hijacking big rock salt trucks and selling them at corner bodegas in Southwest Philadelphia. 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

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I'm your host, Tom Dang. Tonight is the 292nd episode of Double Hockey Sticks, entitled Filling an Empty Grave. I recently rewatched Nightmare on Elm Street 3 when John Saxon and the doctor from the hospital have to fend off Freddy's animated skeleton as he tries to bury them alive. So that was the inspo for tonight's flyer and episode title. Starting off tonight, we heard from Ancient War God off of Arrival of the Dark Lords, their debut demo. That was Time of the Emperor. Coming up next, I'm really excited to dig into the new Enigmatum release. This is their third full-length release called Infinitude's Passage. We're going to take a listen to a track called Nocturne of Ageless Reverie. Coming up later, going to dig into some new releases from Sortstorm, Unadorned, Epitaph. Really excited about new Epitaph. As well as some old school cuts from Ko Vadis, Morgul, Svitoger, Heridian. Got a new track from Deceptor off of their upcoming full-length Reign of Terror. Really excited about that one. So let's dig into it. Coming up next, that Enigmatum track, Nocturne of Ageless Reverie. After that, we're going to take a listen to some Mo Hortem off of Rogolin. The track is Apocalypse, and then finishing it out with that new Deceptor single, Whammer. Right here on Double Hockey Sticks, right here on WKDU Philadelphia 91.7 FM. Thanks for tuning in. 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Check it out.

Welcome back to Double Hockey Sticks. Once again, that last track you just heard was a brand new single from Deceptor, a thrash band from Raleigh, North Carolina. They've got an upcoming full-length, Reign of Terror, set to come out August 21st. That was the track, Whamer. Before that, we heard from Mahordom from Poland. That was off of Regolian, their 2004 demo. That was the track, Queen of Sorrow. Before that, we heard from Enigmatum, who just put out the full-length Infinitudes Passage on July 31st. We heard Nocturne of Ageless Reverie. Coming up next, another old-school cut, this time from a Polish black metal band called Harridan. Harridan. This is off of their 2007 Return God of the Dark. The track is Destroy Tiamat. After that, we're going to take a listen to some Orb, who just put out Demo 2026. We're going to take a listen to the track Rixa Aeterna. And then finishing out this next block, we're going to hear from a new band from Chile called Manto Funesto, who just put out their Avance full LP. We're going to take a listen to the first track called Más Allá de las Esferas de la Desolación. Check it out. Once again, WKDU Philadelphia, 91.7 FM.

Welcome back to Double Hockey Sticks. Once again, that last track you just heard was off of a brand new release from a band called Mento Funesto from Chile. The album is called Atisbo de Desintegración y Muerte. That was the track Más Allá de las Esferas de la Desolación. Before that, we heard from Orb off of their brand new release, Demo 2026. Just came out on Bandcamp. They're from Portland, Oregon. I believe a one-piece black metal band. We heard the first track from their demo, Rix Aeterna. And then starting off that block, as I mentioned before, was Haridan, H-A-R-R-I-D-A-N, from Poland, off of their 2007 demo, Return God of the Dark, that was Destroy Tiamat. Coming up next, got a couple new releases to cover. Sort Storm, a Norwegian black metal two-piece, just put out their debut full-length, E Vinternat. So we're going to take a listen to a track from that called Jordan Skull Meg Fortire. After that, we're going to take a listen to some Unadorned, the melodic death metal group from San Antonio. They just put out their debut full-length, Malwizardry. We're going to take a listen to Archives Under the Citadel from that release. And then finishing out this next block, we've got an old-school cut from a Canadian melodeath band called Kovadis. Q-U-O-V-A-D-I-S. Off of their 2000 album, Day Into Night, we're going to hear Absolution, Element of the Ensemble 3. Check it out.

Welcome back to Double Hockey Sticks. Once again, that last track you just heard was by a Canadian mellow death band called Covadis. The track was Absolution, Element of the Ensemble 3 off of Day Into Night. Before that, we just heard from the brand new release from Unadorned from Texas. It's called Mal Wizardry, came out 2 days ago. We heard the track Archives Under the Citadel. I really recommend the full thing. It is their debut full-length release, and it couldn't be more impressive. I'm really into it. Before that, we got into some Sort Storm, also off of their debut full-length. Also impressive. I'm not going to sell them short. I Vertinat just came out. Some Norwegian black metal. Jordan Skal Meg Forter is what we heard. Coming up next, we're going to dig into some old school releases. First up, Morgul, off of Parody of the Mass. The track is Adoration of the Profane. After that, we're going to take a listen to some Svitogor, off of their Ruins debut demo from 2003. We're going to take a listen to a track called In My Remembrance. And we might take a break there because these tracks are a little bit lengthy. So we'll listen to these two and then we'll get into some upcoming shows here in Philadelphia. Thanks.

That was Svitogor from Croatia, off of their debut demo from 2003 called Ruins. That was the track In My Remembrance. Right before that, we heard from Morgul from Norway, off of their parody of the Mass release. That was Adoration of the Profane. Before we continue with tonight's set, let's talk about some really sick upcoming shows. August is going to be a very tight month. So coming up this Saturday, most recent, Zeke Sky is coming around to Johnny Brenda's, and Skullovich, the Philadelphia-based heavy slash thrash metal group, is opening up. Breaker with 2Ks and Astro Cats are also playing that. Johnny Brenda's is a 21 plus venue. Doors are at 7 p.m. Once again, that is this Saturday, August 15th. Then I am so stoked for the August 22nd show over at Bonk's Bar. We got Viogression, the legendary thrash group from Wisconsin, coming around. Tombstoner from New York is coming down to play the set. Specimen from right here in Philadelphia is going to be on the bill. And Immortal Form from Washington, D.C. coming up to play. Once again, that is August 22nd at Bonk's Bar. That is a 21-plus venue. Doors are at 7. The following night, Faytooth is coming to Underground Arts. They're playing with Ladder and Bosses. That is a 21-plus venue. Doors are at 7. And then finishing out August 30th, Funebrarum, the legendary New Jersey death metal band, coming to Underground Arts, playing with Blood Monolith from DC and Concrete Caveman from right here in Philadelphia. And I will also be spinning records between sets and starting out the night. I'm so stoked for that. So coming out, that is August 30th. That's a Sunday over at Underground Arts, 21 plus, show at 7. Let's take a listen to a Viogression track before we continue with the rest of tonight's mix. This is from their Expound and Exhort release. The track is called Cross Spells. Let's check it out.

Once again, that last track you just heard was Cross Spells from the classic Vio-Gresson release Expound and Exhort. You can catch that band live coming up at Bonk's Bar August 22nd. It's a 21-plus venue playing with Tombstoner, Specimen, and Immortal Form. Tickets are on sale now. Once again, August 22nd. Get back to the black metal. Coming up next, we got a group from Estonia called Asamala. This comes from their 2004 release. The track is called Varenade. After that, we're going to take a listen to a real lengthy track, but one I am so excited about. One of my favorite black metal bands, Epitaph, from France, just announced their third album, simply titled Three. Great follow-up to their last album, too. They put out one single. It's called Windswept, and it is 16 minutes. It gets a little ambient in the middle, but overall, I think Epitaph is the type of band where I have no problem sitting through a 16-minute long track. So we're going to dig into that. I hope you guys are ready. Anyways, this is Varenade by Asamala, followed by Windswept, the new single by Epitaph. Right here on Double Hockey Sticks, right here on WKDU Philadelphia, 91.7 FM. Check it out.

That 16-minute epic track that you just heard was the brand new single from the French death doom band Epitaph. That's how they at least describe themselves. I think before the break I called them my favorite black metal band. I don't know. Genres don't mean much. Anyways, keep an eye out for their full-length 3 coming out September 11th. Before that, we heard from Asamala from Estonia off of their 2004 debut demo that was Varenade. Thank you so much for tuning in to tonight's episode of Double Hockey Sticks. Once again, catch me every week, Tuesdays 6 to 8 p.m. Stick around for Radio Nouveau coming at you next, going from 8 until 9 p.m. tonight. 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Follow Doombar for any upcoming DJ events I might have going on there. Let's talk about how we're going to end tonight's show. That was about all I had planned, but we have a new single from Cez Lazu, a brand new band featuring Sasha Stroud, aka Sonia. We're going to take a listen to a track from the upcoming full-length release, Blood Conscript. It's the title track from that release, set to come out August 28th. And then after that, closing out tonight's show, I've got a lengthier track from a folkier black metal band. I'm going to do my best to pronounce this Finnish. It's Kaikki Valtales Tias. And the name of the single is Kulta Set Satit. The full length is called YXI, set to come out. I think it was set to come out July 31st. I don't know if it's all up yet. It is. I'm tripping. Anyways, this is my favorite track. It's not the single. We're going to take a listen to that track to finish tonight's show. So once again, Blood Conscript by Cez Lazu, followed by Kulta Set Satit by Kaikal Valtais. Text me if you want to know how it's spelled. Follow me on Instagram, DoubleHockeySticks666. Let's check it out. Stick around for Radio Nouveau. Always keep your radio tuned to 91.7 FM. This is Blood Conscript.